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0: Summit. It's one of the most popular sports invented by a Canadian. Basketball. 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
1: You love living in Kitimat, but have you ever wondered how our town came to get its name? Well, the word Kitimat comes from the Tsimshian description of the Haisla people, Gitimat, which means people of the snow. With an average of 300 centimeters of the white stuff each year, and an average temperature of -5 in the winter, the name Kitimat seems quite fitting.
0: When Kitimat needs a pick-me-up,
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0: 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There's a world of animals to see. Many animal lovers spend tens of thousands of dollars and book months, if not years in advance, so they can travel far and wide to find rare species of their favorite creatures. Yet, there's a world of animals to see close to home. From soaring bald eagles to sharp-toothed porpoises to cream-colored Komodo bears that most of the world could only dream of seeing firsthand on wildlife tours that leave and arrive in Kitimat.
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1: Wiwani Hot Springs Provincial Park near Kitimat is a little off the beaten track. Named after Wiwani Creek, a Haisla word meaning many creeks, the baths were built in the 90s and became a provincial park in 2004, offering a serene escape into nature. The hot springs are traditionally used by the Haisla people for hygienic, medicinal, ritual, and recreational purposes. And one more thing, Wiwani is only accessible by boat, but once you get there, you'll realize it was well worth the trip.
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1: It's one of the most popular sports invented by a Canadian, basketball. Dr. James Naismith was a phys ed instructor who created this indoor game to help athletes keep in shape in cold weather. 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Today, in and around Kitimat, many people love basketball, whether you're one of BC's top teams or love to play drop-in basketball for fun.
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1: 6 kilometers doesn't sound like much until you embark on such a journey by foot that takes 2 to 2.5 hours to reach the first viewpoint, then another 3 to 3.5 hours to the summit, if weather permits. If you're an experienced hiker willing to take on the steep, rugged path to the Mount Elizabeth summit, you'll be rewarded with stunning views of mountains, valleys, the Douglas Channel, and Kitimat.
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1: You love living in Kitimat, but have you ever wondered how our town came to get its name? Well, the word Kitimat comes from the Tsimshian description of the Haisla people, Gitimat, which means people of the snow. With an average of 300 centimeters of the white stuff each year, and an average temperature of minus 5 in the winter, the name Kitimat seems quite fitting.
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1: There's a world of animals to see. Many animal lovers spend tens of thousands of dollars and book months, if not years in advance, so they can travel far and wide to find rare species of their favorite creatures. Yet, there's a world of animals to see close to home. From soaring bald eagles to sharp-toothed porpoises to cream-colored Komodo bears that most of the world could only dream of seeing firsthand on wildlife tours that leave and arrive in Kitimat.
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1: Sometimes towns and cities are created around landmarks or natural formations, but Kitimat was different. Beginning in 1949, the Kitimat project was completed in 5 years and included a dam, tunnel, powerhouse, transmission line, smelter, and finally, Kitimat itself, becoming BC's first planned community. The town plan was considered revolutionary, as were the pioneer engineering feats used. The Kitimat project and town it created remain a model of modern Canadian ingenuity.
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1: Just south of Kitimat, follow the path on a short hike into the trees. Climb the rugged staircase carved into the hillside and let the sound of rushing water guide you to breathtaking Moore Creek Falls. A photographer's delight, you'll love the opportunity to document the beauty of the falls year-round. Whether a roaring flow after a good rain or frozen over during winter, the view never disappoints. 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Isn't it time you discovered Moore Creek Falls?
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1: From the time it was built in the 1950s to house workers for the new Alcan smelter, Kitimat has enjoyed a strong multicultural community. They came from everywhere. English and French Canada, Italy, Portugal, Greece, India, China, the Philippines, even Finland. Nowadays, Heritage Park honors Kitimat's many different multicultural groups with flags from around the world. That spirit of multiculturalism goes hand in hand with this saying from back in the day. If you want to study another language, go stand at a bus stop in Kitimat.
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1: Watching the whales in this natural habitat, kayaking on its calm, flat water, fishing from any number of its pristine spots. 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
1: I'm Darren Bain. Carrie Lynn Finley is the next leader of the BC Conservatives. She secured the leadership with 51% of the vote. It came after four rounds of counting due to the ranked ballot. Caroline Elliott came in close in second with 49%. Finley is a former federal MP and cabinet minister under Stephen Harper. She steps into the leadership role after John Rustad was forced to step down in December. Some controversial bills made it through the BC legislature in the last week of the spring session. Our provincial reporter Emily Joveski has more.
2: A bill to kick off ratification of a treaty with the Comox First Nation received royal assent. It was opposed by neighboring First Nations who wanted more time to sort out their overlapping land claims. Indigenous Relations Minister Spencer Chandra Herbert says those talks will continue.
3: We as a government will continue to support those conversations.
2: Another bill making changes to BC's Freedom of Information Law narrowly passed. Critics, including Green MLA Rob Botterill, say it gives officials more room to reject FOI requests.
4: There's no guardrails on that, so that could really have a big impact.
2: The government also survived a narrow confidence vote on its roundly unpopular budget bill. Parliament is scheduled to resume in early October. And that's your weekly wrap-up from the BC Legislature. For Vista News, I'm Emily Joveski in Victoria.
1: The Prince George Hospice and Palliative Care Society announced a new end-of-summer event for the city. During this year's Color Walk at Claidley Tenay Memorial Park, Executive Director Donna Flood and Carol Gass with Country 97 FM announced the Kicking Up Dust for Hospice Country Music Festival. The festival will have local artists including Chris Goodwin, Aaron Goodwin, and more, but Flood says the event will have more than just music.
5: It's going to be a festival. There's going to be things to do. There's going to be a little bit of cornhole going on or beer pong, tons of food vendors, lots of vendors from the community, also a hot air balloon.
1: Funds raised through the festival will be supporting various programs with the society and will be on August 6th at the BCNE Ag Arena from 1 p.m. to 10 p.m. And rural, remote, and Indigenous communities in northern BC and across the province will be getting access to high-speed internet. In partnership with the federal and provincial government, $236 million in joint funding will go towards eight high-speed internet projects to 13,000 households. Secretary of State for Rural Development Buckley Belanger says this will especially help those in need of health care.
6: The technology connects you, and through the technology, connectivity, and the direct relationship and communication between the doctor, the specialist, and the patient many, many miles away, that could reduce fatigue on the patient, could reduce costs.
1: In BC, 96.5% of households currently have access to high-speed internet, and 98% in Canada, with a goal to reach 100% by 2030. I'm Darren Bain.
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7: Taking a look at the weather in the northwest from Environment Canada, sun looks to be a common factor across the region on Sunday, as both Terrace and Kitimat are expected to reach a high of 19 with mainly sunny skies, and Prince Rupert is expected to be a bit cooler at a high of 15 with sunny skies.
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1: The story of the Gupskalox totem pole is one of legend, betrayal, and redemption. Commissioned in 1872 to tell the tale of the Haisla people's tragedy and survival after a devastating smallpox epidemic, the pole was unexpectedly removed in 1929 at the request of a Swedish diplomat attached to BC and shipped to Sweden. The Haisla people were unaware of the removal until later that year and fought for many decades for its return. Finally, in 2006, after 77 years overseas, Chief Gupskalox's totem was returned to the city of Kitimat and the grateful Haisla people.
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1: I'm Darren Bain. Carrie Lynn Finley is the next leader of the BC Conservatives. She secured the leadership with 51% of the vote. It came after four rounds of counting due to the ranked ballot. Caroline Elliott came in close in second with 49%. Finley is a former federal MP and cabinet minister under Stephen Harper. She steps into the leadership role after John Rustad was forced to step down in December. Some controversial bills made it through the BC legislature in the last week of the spring session. Our provincial reporter Emily Joveski has more.
2: A bill to kick off ratification of a treaty with the Comox First Nation received royal assent. It was opposed by neighboring First Nations who wanted more time to sort out their overlapping land claims. Indigenous Relations Minister Spencer Chandra Herbert says those talks will continue.
3: We as a government will continue to support those conversations.
2: Another bill making changes to BC's Freedom of Information Law narrowly passed. Critics, including Green MLA Rob Botterill, say it gives officials more room to reject FOI requests.
4: There's no guardrails on that, so that could really have a big impact.
2: The government also survived a narrow confidence vote on its roundly unpopular budget bill. Parliament is scheduled to resume in early October. And that's your weekly wrap-up from the BC Legislature. For Vista News, I'm Emily Joveski in Victoria.
1: The Prince George Hospice and Palliative Care Society announced a new end-of-summer event for the city. During this year's Color Walk at Claidley Tenay Memorial Park, Executive Director Donna Flood and Carol Gass with Country 97 FM announced the Kicking Up Dust for Hospice Country Music Festival. The festival will have local artists including Chris Goodwin, Aaron Goodwin, and more, but Flood says the event will have more than just music.
5: It's going to be a festival. There's going to be things to do. There's going to be a little bit of cornhole going on or beer pong, tons of food vendors, lots of vendors from the community, also a hot air balloon.
1: Funds raised through the festival will be supporting various programs with the society and will be on August 6th at the BCNE Ag Arena from 1 p.m. to 10 p.m. And rural, remote, and Indigenous communities in northern BC and across the province will be getting access to high-speed internet. In partnership with the federal and provincial government, $236 million in joint funding will go towards eight high-speed internet projects to 13,000 households. Secretary of State for Rural Development Buckley Belanger says this will especially help those in need of health care.
6: The technology connects you, and through the technology, connectivity, and the direct relationship and communication between the doctor, the specialist, and the patient many, many miles away, that could reduce fatigue on the patient, could reduce costs.
1: In BC, 96.5% of households currently have access to high-speed internet, and 98% in Canada, with a goal to reach 100% by 2030. I'm Darren Bain.
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7: Taking a look at the weather in the northwest from Environment Canada, sun looks to be a common factor across the region on Sunday, as both Terrace and Kitimat are expected to reach a high of 19 with mainly sunny skies, and Prince Rupert is expected to be a bit cooler at a high of 15 with sunny skies.
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It's Mark here on your Sunday morning. I am easy like a Sunday morning, I tell you that much. Anyway, big hello, good morning to you. Sunday, the day of rest, they say. Who are these people who called it the day of rest? I want to have a chat with those people. Anyway, if you're working, if you're taking it easy, whatever you're doing on this Sunday, let's have some good music and let's have some, well, we'll just have some fun together.

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1: In 1955, Kitimat's railway station was built to serve Alcan's aluminum smelter and was a part of a bold vision for Kitimat as the town of the future. 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Though trains stopped decades ago, the building remains a vital link to our past. 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

Well, I cannot believe it is the last day of May. And that's just reminded me that it's my brother's birthday tomorrow. Did I get him a card? I think I did. There's a website over in the UK called like Moonpig. And they do like same day, next day deliveries on cards and gifts. So that's a godsend for me. You can personalize the cards as well, which is pretty cool. But next day delivery, because I'm always forgetful of my nieces and nephews in the UK. That's my go-to.

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It's Mark here on your Sunday, and a big hello, good morning to you. Now, I'm a big fan of cheese. I do like a bit of cheese. Not when it's too rich or salty, but they say, actually, rich, salty cheese could be doing something good for your gut, your insides, because it's found that in, like, the salty, rich cheese, it has, like, probiotic potential. And they say, hey, aged cheese has a good increase in bacteria in your gut. Lactose was largely gone in mature cheese as well. So there you go. I love cheese on toast. Now, I know you have a grilled cheese. Now, think of a grilled cheese with only one piece of bread. That's what we have in England. They call it Welsh rarebit in Wales, but it's just literally a piece of toast. You grill one side, turn it over, put the cheese on, let it melt. You're good to go. Cheese on toast.

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1: I'm Darren Bain. Carrie Lynn Finley is the next leader of the BC Conservatives. She secured the leadership with 51% of the vote. It came after four rounds of counting due to the ranked ballot. Caroline Elliott came in close in second with 49%. Finley is a former federal MP and cabinet minister under Stephen Harper. She steps into the leadership role after John Rustad was forced to step down in December. Some controversial bills made it through the BC legislature in the last week of the spring session. Our provincial reporter Emily Joveski has more.
2: A bill to kick off ratification of a treaty with the Comox First Nation received royal assent. It was opposed by neighboring First Nations who wanted more time to sort out their overlapping land claims. Indigenous Relations Minister Spencer Chandra Herbert says those talks will continue.
3: We as a government will continue to support those conversations.
2: Another bill making changes to BC's Freedom of Information Law narrowly passed. Critics, including Green MLA Rob Botterill, say it gives officials more room to reject FOI requests.
4: There's no guardrails on that, so that could really have a big impact.
2: The government also survived a narrow confidence vote on its roundly unpopular budget bill. Parliament is scheduled to resume in early October. And that's your weekly wrap-up from the BC Legislature. For Vista News, I'm Emily Joveski in Victoria.
1: The Prince George Hospice and Palliative Care Society announced a new end-of-summer event for the city. During this year's Color Walk at Claidley Tenay Memorial Park, Executive Director Donna Flood and Carol Gass with Country 97 FM announced the Kicking Up Dust for Hospice Country Music Festival. The festival will have local artists including Chris Goodwin, Aaron Goodwin, and more, but Flood says the event will have more than just music.
5: It's going to be a festival. There's going to be things to do. There's going to be a little bit of cornhole going on or beer pong, tons of food vendors, lots of vendors from the community, also a hot air balloon.
1: Funds raised through the festival will be supporting various programs with the society and will be on August 6th at the BCNE Ag Arena from 1 p.m. to 10 p.m. And rural, remote, and Indigenous communities in northern BC and across the province will be getting access to high-speed internet. In partnership with the federal and provincial government, $236 million in joint funding will go towards eight high-speed internet projects to 13,000 households. Secretary of State for Rural Development Buckley Belanger says this will especially help those in need of health care.
6: The technology connects you, and through the technology, connectivity, and the direct relationship and communication between the doctor, the specialist, and the patient many, many miles away, that could reduce fatigue on the patient, could reduce costs.
1: In BC, 96.5% of households currently have access to high-speed internet, and 98% in Canada, with a goal to reach 100% by 2030. I'm Darren Bain.
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7: Taking a look at the weather in the northwest from Environment Canada, sun looks to be a common factor across the region on Sunday, as both Terrace and Kitimat are expected to reach a high of 19 with mainly sunny skies, and Prince Rupert is expected to be a bit cooler at a high of 15 with sunny skies.
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It's Mark here. A big hello to you. We were just talking actually a little earlier in the show, you know, about like the cost of living, people struggling because like pretty much 100% of people's incomes is going on food and rent or housing. And it's tough. It's tough out there. But they are saying that thrift shopping is also on the rise, which is good. I love thrift stores. I love finding a bargain. Not with everything, but I like spending little money. In fact, I was in there the other day, and it was funny because there was a woman in there looking at some stools, and she said to the staff member, "There's only two of these. Have you got a third one anywhere?" As if it was like, you know, StructTube or like Homebase, and they had more of the same in the warehouse. I was like, "There's only two there because that's what was donated." But yeah, I do love a good bit of thrift shopping. My wife, she always says I'm very cheap, but I'm not buying that.

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1: Hi, I'm Claire Ratte, MLA for Skeena. 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

It's Mark here. A big hello to you. Parks Canada have a big announcement about new tourism initiatives. 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Cabins, tents, selected historical stays. So that's a bit of good news today on your Sunday.

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Are you a healthy conscious person when it comes to choosing your drinks? Apparently we are. Canadians are making healthier drink choices than ever before. A new national report shows that more people are now choosing low or no calorie beverages over the high calorie options. And this is like over a 10-year study. Daily calories for non-alcoholic drinks dropped an impressive 23%. So yeah, people are making health conscious choices when it comes to their drinks. I've just got to do it with my food as well now, and then I'll be good.

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It's Mark here. They're saying truck dash cams will become mandatory in British Columbia. Is this something that eventually that's going to be rolled out across all provinces? So BC, they say, is going to become the first Canadian province to require outward-facing dash cameras on commercial trucks. The bill was introduced with the horrific crashes that happened over on Highway 5, with supporters saying cameras will help with accountability and crash investigations, and maybe more with responsibility as well.

0: summit.
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It's Mark here on your Sunday. Of course, Canada having the new trade going on with China. Electric vehicles will be coming over. They say this might actually affect the Canadian car industry. But yeah, electric vehicles over in China are very, very cheap. Literally, Ferrari has unveiled a new electric car. Their price tag, though, is $645,000. So that might not be the way to go if you're looking to save a bit on cash. But I've seen like the Xiaomi phones. You know Xiaomi, it's a Chinese company that build phones. They build cars now too. So maybe it'll be making its way into Canada more. I mean, I with the gas prices right now, I would love to have an electric car. Not that I desperately want one because I love them, but if it would help with price of gas and stuff, I'd probably go down that road, but they're still expensive to buy.

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8: 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We're on location today and joined by Daniel Bibby. He's the owner of Nighthawk Vineyards. Daniel, thanks so much for hosting us. It's been a long time getting here, but we've made it, and we couldn't be happier to be in this setting. It's a fabulous-looking joint.
9: Oh, thanks so much, Anthony. It's great to have you here.
8: Yeah. I can see why you love the place so much. How did you decide on this place, or how did you end up here at this spot? Maybe tell our listeners where we are.
9: Sure. We're in Okanagan Falls. We're in the beautiful Green Lake Valley just above above the town, just past Sealeater Ranch Vineyards. And, you know, to be honest, when we first started thinking about a winery, buying a winery, which is not for the faint of heart, by the way, we stayed out at Burrowing Owl, and we woke up in the morning overlooking the vineyard, and it was just an amazing experience. We had a coffee, and we said, geez, we could do this. And so we found this property online, this beautiful picture of a log house with a lake in behind, and we didn't really know where it was, so we put it in GPS, and it brought us up past Sealeater Ranch, and this whole valley opened up, and it was like at the other end of the lake. We just said, this is it.
8: Magic. Yeah, it's a beautiful spot. And how big is the property now? It's like 60 or?
9: It's 60 acres, 11 acres planted with grapes.
8: Right.
9: So, and up here we grow Gewurztraminer, Chardonnay, and Pinot Noir.
8: Right. And we could say it's a cool climate spot up here for sure. I mean, it's warm in the summer, but.
9: It is. We're the second highest elevation vineyard in the valley.
8: Yeah.
9: Only second to Garnet Valley Ranch in Summerland.
8: There you go. Mm-hmm. Way to go. You came out of the hospitality business, which isn't for the faint of heart either, really.
9: No.
8: You're kind of a glutton for punishment, I think. What did you bring from that, from the hotel business to this?
9: You know, I think it's all about hospitality. It's about meeting people and sharing, you know, great wines, great food, and of course, accommodations, which we added in later on. That's what really drives us. We, you know, we get to meet people from all over the world who find our little spot up here in Okanagan Falls, and it's fantastic.
8: Yeah, and you have something very unusual that you don't really see at any winery, no matter where you go in the world. You have tents, but they're not just tents.
9: It's not roughing it in any way.
8: No.
9: We have two luxury tent houses, and they're built, it's like a tree house up above the vineyard and lake, and very luxurious. It's all custom furniture and artwork from local Okanagan artists. There's a soaker tub on the deck and a big rain shower. And
8: Great way
9: to explore wine country.
8: I'm told if you sleep in the beds, you never want to get out of them and do anything for the rest of the day.
9: Absolutely.
8: Yeah, it's really beautiful. And I mean, isolated up on the side of the hill. It's just, you're in the middle of it all.
9: Yeah.
8: Really nice.
9: And you know, there's no light pollution out here. So at nighttime, it's just
8: stars.
9: You and the stars.
8: Wow.
9: Yeah. So a great way to sort of wrap up a day in wine country is a glass of wine in the soaker tub and just looking up at the stars and relaxing.
8: So just while we're on that, I guess people can go online and see the tents and whatever and make some decisions, but you're busy with them. They need reservations.
9: They do need reservations, yes. They book up. They're starting to become really popular. We opened a couple of years ago, and we get a lot of repeat guests, so which is great. So
8: you got that going on, and then you operate also as a real winery right here at the sort of near the gate or the front of the property where people can come by and actually just drop in and taste wine. And you have a restaurant to boot because you got nothing else to do.
9: Well, when we were when the concept of building accommodations was in the back of our mind, we thought, you know, you have to have a great food experience to go with that.
8: Mm-hmm.
9: And we're very fortunate. We're a family farmgate winery, so we have one of our sons as our chef and one of our sons as our winemaker.
8: Yeah.
9: And the two of them work really well together and sort of brought it all to life.
8: So. Yeah. Well, that's fantastic for you to have the whole family sort of involved. It's nice to do that. Eh? It's not easy for anybody. Most people never get to do that.
9: When we first started the winery, we never really expected that everybody would want to be involved.
8: Yeah.
9: But they have been, and it's been exceptional. Of course, there's days where, you know, not everybody agrees every single day. But
8: I'm sure. Well, that's typical family, isn't it?
9: It is.
8: Okay. Well, we're going to start off with a wine here in this first segment that I'm excited to taste, and it's a 2025. First of all, 2025. You had the same sort of struggles everybody did with 24, but you got a nice crop last year.
9: We did.
8: You're pretty happy with that.
9: Yeah, 2024 was a tough year in the wine industry and in the Okanagan, and we actually had no vintage from 2024. So to have a great production in 2025 was a really welcome relief.
8: Yeah. So let's talk about this rosé, which has a spectacular label. Maybe we can start with that. But and the color is incredible. So what's your thinking behind this before you even get the wine made?
9: Sure. So this is a Pinot Noir rosé. So it's made with exclusively from Pinot Noir we grow on site here, and actually, ironically, just grows right below the tent houses. And this is grown specifically for rosé. So it's not a Sanyi style where we bleed it off. It's actually
8: right. It's farmed for it to be a rosé.
9: Yeah. And so we harvest when there's still a little bit of acidity in it. Mm-hmm. And we let it sit on the skins for about 12 hours, so it's got a really nice light color, light tannins, but beautiful flavors. Of
8: yeah. When do you add the strawberries to the tank?
9: It definitely has a strawberry rhubarb sort of finish to it.
8: Yeah, and, it's quite lovely on the palate. It has a nice sort of juicy texture flavor. Makes you, want to have another glass of it. And so it's fresh in that style.
9: Yeah.
8: But as you say, there is, like, it smells like it's from Provence. They would go crazy if they heard me say that. But if you taste and smell enough wines from Provence, you would note that the nose on this wine is very similar, which is great.
9: Yeah. Yeah.
8: Yeah.
9: And you mentioned the labels. All of our labels are painted by a local artist named Alex Fong.
8: Mm-hmm.
9: He's such a talented fellow and a good friend of ours. So he painted the label of a Nighthawk in flight with a vineyard in behind, and it's a pretty striking label for sure.
8: Well, we're excited to be here today. We're going to take a quick break, but we'll be back with Daniel Bibby to talk about him and his family. I guess you're all owners at some point of the property, we'll discuss more about staying here, eating here, and tasting the wine available at Nighthawk Vineyard. Stick around. 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We'll be right back.
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8: Hello, Anthony Gismondi here with exciting news from the South Okanagan. 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

0: Welcome back to the BC Food and Wine Radio Network. I'm Anthony Gismondi. I'm joined by Daniel Bibby. He's hosting us here today at Nighthawk Vineyards. It's a boutique family-owned winery in Okanagan Falls in the heart of wine country, but sort of hidden away. So it's a if you can hear anything behind us, all you're hearing is nature because we're sort of surrounded by mountains and hillsides. This is kind of a pleasant place to wake up to every morning.
1: Absolutely.
0: Yeah. We started talking about the rosé. You've got a couple of different vineyard sites. Maybe we'll talk about that. First, we have one here, which is totally different than the other one. How would you explain the two sites?
1: Yes, up here in the Green Lake Valley, up above Okanagan Falls, we have our terroir here is glacial till soil, so really well suited for the varietals that we grow here. We grow Gewurztraminer, Pinot Noir, and Chardonnay. And then down on Nisoyas, about 3 years ago, we started leasing another property, and down there we grow Rhone varietals. So we grow Viognier, Roussanne, and Marsanne.
0: Yeah. And you have some connection to the Rhone, or how did you end up with those varieties? Because they're unusual for some wineries.
1: They are unusual. I think they're lovely varietals and very delicate. However, there's not... what we thought is that maybe these would really stand out as being unique to this this part of the world. And down there, the soil is quite different than here. It's very sandy soil, so really well-suited for these.
0: Okay. Well, we're going to get to this wine in a minute, but I guess what I'm thinking about is that let's talk about food in the restaurant, because it seems like the varieties that you're growing are all real food-friendly wines as well.
1: Yes. Yeah.
0: So how does it work here with the restaurant?
1: Well, one of our sons is our chef, Carson, and he's been with us since we opened in August of 2020, so right in the middle of the pandemic.
0: Right.
1: But, you know, it was an outdoor restaurant, and we could spread everybody out. And it became very popular with the locals and has just grown ever since. What Carson really focuses on is everything is made from scratch. It's locally sourced and probably hyper locally sourced.
0: Yeah.
1: Or grown on property or foraged from the area. The only thing that we have on the menu that we can't grow is artichokes and olives. But
0: right.
1: we'll keep working on that.
0: So it's quite a local menu, but do you have some favorites on here that you like, or is it changing all the time?
1: It's changing all the time. I mean, lunchtime focuses a lot on wood fire pizzas, and we have an oven we brought in from Portugal.
0: Yeah.
1: And we use cherry wood from the orchards in Oliver, so everything's got a really nice cherry wood sort of smoke to it.
0: Nice.
1: And of course, I think one of the most popular pizzas is it's called Old World Meets New, and that's slow smoked brisket, where he's got that on for about 8 to 10 hours usually, and it's got a nice black plum sauce with a hint of honey. We have oyster mushrooms on this particular dish as well, and ironically, our oldest son is also a farmer, but he grows the oyster mushrooms.
0: There
1: that
0: you
1: are
0: go.
1: On there.
0: Mm-hmm. Yeah, folks, this is not some little roadside eatery. It's serious stuff, and it's fantastic the way that you've pulled all this together. And yet, you come here and it's very comfortable. It's very simple looking, very authentic, I guess is the word.
1: Yeah, absolutely.
0: Okay, let's talk about the Viognier. So this comes from down in Soyuz. What's the attraction for you in Viognier?
1: Well, my wife, it's her favorite.
0: Well there you
1: her
0: go.
1: Second
0: you don't have
1: favorite.
0: To say anything else.
1: Yeah. My wife loves her Chardonnay, but Viognier is her second favorite varietal. And so we've had a lot over the years, sampled different Viogniers from different areas. And when the opportunity came to lease a vineyard with Viognier growing there, it was definitely an attraction.
0: Mm-hmm. I like the style of this Viognier. We talked about it earlier. It's a kind of a juicier style. Sometimes Viognier can be a sort of a thick, cloying affair, but when it's this way, it's really a pleasure to taste and to have with food. So it would be one of my favorites at the moment. And these are both 25s. They've been released or are in the process of being released?
1: They've just been released over this past month, so they're both new wines for us.
0: Yeah, and how do people in BC, how can we find Nighthawks? Which is the best way to find your wines?

0: it's such a broad spectrum of guests that arrive here. We get guests. We have a lot of Europeans that seem to show up and are really interested in the tent houses and stay and the dining experience. We have a lot of great loyal clientele, which from Osoyoos to Kelowna. Mm-hmm. And then, of course, a lot of guests from Vancouver and Calgary and Edmonton. Also Toronto, and which is interesting, too.
1: These tents, by the way, you can check out on social media, on ours this week for sure, but even with through the winery, to have a look at them. Tell us a bit about the tents, because you found somebody to recommend these tents, and then you had to actually do some work because you lived in Canada where it was colder.
0: So, you know, we've had this glamping concept in our mind from the day we bought the property. And it took a few years, but we worked with a company called EcoStructures in Australia.
1: Right.
0: And we brought in the tent structures themselves. We built the washroom pods and decks and everything on site here. But a really unique product, really unique experience, and very luxurious. We did have to have a snow roof designed because we are located in Canada. So these are the first of their kind in this area.
1: So they're a little steeper in the...
0: A little steeper the pitch.
1: The snow...
0: slides right
1: off. It's the Whistler effect.
0: Yeah, absolutely.
1: They're really gorgeous. But as I say, you were in the hotel business. You know a little bit about how a room should look.
0: And we wanted it to be a very exclusive experience.
1: Yeah.
0: So when guests arrive, we pick them up and we shuttle them up there with our electric shuttle.
1: Yeah.
0: They are all solar powered as well, which is so very off-grid. And it really feels like you're luxury immersed in nature.
1: Yeah, mm-hmm. Yeah. They're wow, folks. When you walk in the door, the first thing you say is wow. So go online, have a look at them. And what people stay, what's the average kind of stay for people when they come here?
0: Usually 2 to 4 nights. We find that as the summer progresses, we get a lot of guests who are staying 3 or 4 nights. And you know what's great is that they're able to experience different wine regions here around us. So, you know, they might take a day trip in Okanagan Falls, and then Naramata the next day, and then down to Oliver the day after.
1: Yeah, on the Black Sage Bench, or even into Osoyoos.
0: Yeah, lots of
1: opportunities. You're kind of in the middle of all that.
0: Yeah.
1: But your wines are cited in Okanagan Falls, the ones from this vineyard, though.
0: Yes.
1: They would be from that source.
0: They are, yeah.
1: Yeah.
0: Mm-hmm.
1: Great looking place. Okay, I want to get back to the food for a little bit. So how does the restaurant work? When is it open? And you have lunch and dinner?
0: Yeah, so we're open 7 days a week from 11 to 5 with lunch service. And then we have dinner service Thursday to Sunday. And we take reservations from 5 to 7. It's in this beautiful log pergola that sort of overlooks the vineyard and lake. So it's a pretty romantic destination for dinner, for sure.
1: I heard you talking to somebody about waffles. I want to know about that experience because it seems to be catching on.
0: So last year we decided to launch something a little bit new, and every Sunday from 10 to 12 we do waffles and wine. And featuring a lot of our sparkling wines and made in Canada mimosas and sangria. But some of the waffles are amazing. I mean, it's aged cheddar and lemon thyme waffle with pork belly and you're making me hungry just talking about it.
1: Yeah. Well, I don't know what wines go with waffles, but I guess it'd be worth coming here to check it out.
0: The sparkling seems to work.
1: Yeah. Yeah. Okay. Also coming up on, is it Father's Day that you're going to have some music here as well? And
0: mm-hmm. So we do a couple of different events throughout the year, but Father's Day is always a big one for us. All of our colleagues here from the wineries of Okanagan Falls, Skaha Lake Winery Association, come and join us. So there's 12 wineries pouring wines. There's live blues music, two different artists playing, and some great food, barbecue food. And it's a lot of fun.
1: So music can be a part of this in other times too, or have you done?
0: We many different occasions throughout the year we have live entertainment up here.
1: Yeah.
0: It kind of rings down the valley, which is
1: I know
0: nice.
1: I was thinking maybe they play here and you go sit in the vines and listen to them. I'm just looking at the vineyard, so it's recovered quite well from 24. I mean, you've done some new plantings, but
0: We were able to retrain about half the vineyard we got back, which is great. Mm-hmm. And then we replanted the other half here in Okanagan Falls. Down in Osoyoos, we're very fortunate down there. That vineyard came back 100% and actually had the best crop it's ever had was in 2025. So,
1: wow.
0: Yeah.
1: That's fantastic.
0: It's funny how nature works. You know, it bounces back.
1: Yeah. There's many ways to enjoy wines from Nighthawk, but I

0: I think you need to make a visit to really connect with the property, and once you do, I think that will change your mind about many things. I must say that you and your son have quite a deft touch with your wines. You can tell when you taste the wines that the style, there's an elegance in these wines, and there's a hands-off sort of thing happening with them that really is enjoyable, for at least for people like me. I love that style. So you got to be congratulated on that.
1: Oh, thank you so much. We take a lot of pride in those wines, for
0: yeah.
1: sure.
0: Daniel, thanks so much for hosting us today.
1: It was a pleasure. Pleasure having you guys here.
0: We really enjoy our stay here. We're going to stick around for a while and talk to some other people. But honestly, this is the place you got to come and look at to really get a feel for. So thanks so much.
1: Oh, it's been a pleasure.
0: Daniel Bibby, he's the owner of Nighthawk Vineyards here in Okanagan Falls. Coming up next, Evan Saunders. He's a winemaker. And Sheila Whitaker is the marketing sales manager from Blasted Church Vineyards, also in Okanagan Falls, just down the hill.
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0: We are back. Welcome to the show. I'm pleased to welcome Evan Saunders, a winemaker, and Sheila Whitaker, marketing and sales manager at Blasted Church Vineyards in Okanagan Falls, which is just across the valley from where we are at Nighthawk Vineyards. Welcome to the show. Great to have both of you here.
7: Thanks for having us.
0: Yeah. Blasted Church is a fun place. It's always been a fun place.
7: That's right.
0: Yeah. How did they cultivate that, or how did that come about?
8: So the name, it is not as blasphemous as it sounds.
0: Yeah.
8: It takes a story from local history.
0: Sure.
8: There was a church in an old mining town called Fairview up above Oliver. The mine went bust. The town was abandoned, and the town of Okanagan Falls decided they would like to have a church. So they looked to the abandoned mining town and decided the play was to move that church down to Okanagan Falls, which they did, but
0: they couldn't get the nails out.
8: Couldn't get the big nails out. So to facilitate that, they hung a few sticks of dynamite from the rafters and boarded it all up, and the percussion loosened the nails, and you know, a lot of our wines. So the engineer, Harley Hatfield, so hence Hatfield's Hughes.
0: Yeah. That's not how you make wine, though.
8: No, not quite the same.
0: Yeah. Can you give me a quick summary of Blasted Church Wines? If people are, well, what do they do at Blasted Church? How would you describe the work you're doing?
8: So we've a pretty diverse offering. So certainly something for everybody. You know, through sparkling wines and the early aromatic whites into, you know, some lighter reds, their own reds, Bordeaux reds. We kind of do a little bit of everything, but ultimately our flagships, what a lot of people know us for, you know, Hatfield's Fuse and
0: sure.
8: Big Bang Theory. We're trying to make, you know, those easygoing, delicious, fruit-driven fresh wines, and then into the more, you know, ageable reds as well.
0: Mm-hmm. And Sheila, is it an easy job there to convince people to come by? It's not too far from town either, really. It's on the
7: No, it's a beautiful drive. I drive every day from Osoyoos to come to work, and it's gorgeous every time of year.
0: Yeah.
7: And when we get people with us, we have such a nice offering of diversity. It's more about just finding out what that client likes.
0: Yeah.
7: Because we have something for everyone.
0: Plus the million-dollar view, too, which kind of helps.
7: That doesn't hurt, yeah.
0: Yeah. That's interesting. So you come from Osoyoos, and then I'd imagine a lot of people come from Penticton, so it's kind of right in the sweet spot.
7: Yeah, for sure.
0: All the population. Right on. Well, let's taste the first wine you brought, which is a Sauvignon Blanc. Sauvignon Blanc, first of all, white wine's very in demand now, growing. I think it's over 50% now in B.C., but in the rest of the world, it is quite amazing. I just come out of the Rhone, and they're all gung-ho on getting the percentage of white wines up. And then Sauvignon Blanc is an amazing wine because New Zealand has sold so much of it in this market. It's hard to believe how much they've sold. And we haven't done much with it, but now it seems to be coming on.
8: It is an interesting grape. It works so well in the Okanagan, but it is...
0: Yeah, why is that?
8: I think it just adapted well to here. You know, we get that great fruit profile, the great varietal typicity. We hold on to acidity so well.
0: Yeah.
8: Sauvignon Blanc plays to so many of those things, and the climate and growing conditions play to so much of that here. It's just a really, really great match. This wine has 10% of Semillon in the blend as well, just to kind of soften a little bit of that acidity, bring a little bit of that kind of oily texture, especially as the wine ages a little bit longer. But it's just a variety that's suited so well to the valley.
0: It's really nice. Like, it's quite a fruity style, but it has a bitterness at the back, which just sort of bounces that off. And then a little bit, I would say, some richness and complexity from that hit of Semillon, which really sets it apart. But I think most people couldn't tell that wine from many other global Sauvignon Blancs if it was in a blind tasting.
8: Mm-hmm.
0: Other than they'd say, wow, that's got really nice acidity.
8: Mm-hmm.
0: It must be from New Zealand or Sancerre or somewhere, but yeah, really well done.
8: We can hang with a lot of the bigger players in the world with Sauvignon Blanc. We draw a lot of parallels to like Chilean Sauvignon Blanc as well.
0: From Leda or from
8: just that varietal style and the fresh acidity.
0: Yeah, the cold Pacific they have.
8: Yes.
0: Yeah, it's really nice wine. And you're not giving it away, but it's not very expensive either.
7: This one is on our shelf for $28.
0: Yeah. You can't buy white Bordeaux for that, I can tell you that.
8: Yeah. So a third of this is barrel fermented and aged as well, small percentage new, so we kind of vary the wine.
0: It's a very sophisticated wine, but it's in the glass, it's very approachable, but it's got all the... It ticks all the right bells, like even, I guess, for the everyday drinker, but even for the connoisseur who wants a bit of that other stuff in it.
8: Mm-hmm.
0: Way to go. Let's go back to the wine. So we'll talk about how people can buy wine from Blasted Church.
7: Sure.
0: What are some of the options for them, and where are you all over the marketplace?
7: Well, we have some products listed in BC liquor stores, not the Sauvignon Blanc, but they can find our wines in private stores. They can order from us online.
0: Right.
7: And, of course, they can join our club online, and that's the best way to get access because we've had a few small vintages, and it's my job to hoard all of our best wines so that our club members can maintain access to those wines.
0: So you drive Evan nuts because you say, I got to have this wine, and you can't have it for this market. Or
8: before it's bottled, it's already spoken for, yes.
0: Yeah.
7: Pretty much, yeah. I got all his lists with his estimated cases, and I found a place for them the upcoming year.
0: What happens at Blasted Church when you're blending wines and that? Are you alone in a room, or do you have other people, or does everybody get involved? How do you reach some consensus? Or
8: so my cellar team gets involved, so probably starts with me, and then I'll go through everything and then put together a few different options, and the cellar crew all gets involved, and then we if there's a clear consensus on that one, then, that's simple and away we go. And we've been working together now for quite a while. We understand each other quite well, but every now and then you'll have those wines where everyone's got a different opinion. So you'll, circle back again in another couple of weeks to try to come to some sort of agreement with everybody.
0: Yeah. Okay, well, we're moving to the rosé. I'm going to tap on you to say a few words about Blaufränkisch, because that's a word most people don't know and don't want to pronounce. But I guess you're famous for it, so...
8: It was known as Lemberger also, but it's an Austrian red variety. Again, I think there's a few more plantings going in around the valley at this point. It's never going to be a huge player in the valley, but it is adapted quite well. Holds onto the acidity very nicely. It ripens quite slowly, which for rosé is great. You get that extended hang time into the nice fruit profile, that spice, that pepper.
0: Yeah.
8: While still keeping, you know, alcohol under 13%, nice balanced acidity.
0: What do you hear from customers about? There's always this big debate about the color. You have an unusual color. It's just off of the pale pink, but it's got some other sort of orange tints in it. And who decides that?
8: So I don't chase color for rosé at all. Some years, this year's a little darker than previous. We're not going to worry about finding any color out. So this was 50% whole cluster pressed and 50% destemmed for a few hours of skin contact. It kind of is what the color is going to be. This is all barrel fermented and barrel aged also.
0: Mm-hmm.
8: So the color is just sort of what the vintage gives us, and we don't really worry about trying to achieve any specific.
0: It's got a nice softness in the back end, a little bit of sugar in there, or residual to just...
8: That's pretty much bone dry. It's time and barrel and some lees work.
7: I think it's 1.2.
0: Super ripe then, eh?
8: Yeah, it was. It had a nice hang time, I think 12.5 alcohol, 1.1 gram residual.
0: Mm.
8: So just a variety that works so well. It likes the time in barrel also, just to kind of soften things out and let it breathe a little bit.
0: Okay, got to ask you about events before we go. What's coming up? What can people get involved in at Vlasta Church?
7: Well, our big event is Thursday, July the 2nd, so we're taking advantage of that Canada Day holiday.
0: Nice.
7: The very next day, you can go down to Osoyoos for the Cherry Fiesta, come up the next day to Vlasta Church for our block party.
0: Okay.
7: So it's an all-day event, family-friendly, free to enter, and people always ask us about our pool. Yeah. Usually it's reserved for baptisms only. But this is the one day of the year that will open it. We have lifeguards on duty, and
0: you can come
7: do a cannonball into the pool at the Vlasta Church. And we have musicians all day, a different lineup. So every 2 hours, there'll be a different musician playing. Food trucks are there. We'll have prizes every hour and happy hour all day. So just all the fun things, we're packing it into the one day.
0: Wow. And, well, you have a lot of events over the summer and the fall, famous events that people can attend. But
7: yeah, every Sunday we do Sunday service at Vlasta Church, which is music in the afternoon. So that's a complimentary live music on the patio. And it's just a great time to come out, enjoy our beautiful view, have the music, and then you can tell Mom that you went to church.
0: Yeah. Wine and music. What could be better than that?
7: Some cheese, which we also have. So.
0: Right on. great to catch up with both of you. Blasted Church, of course, on the Skaha Bench, and sort of halfway between Penticton and Oliver. You're in the Okanagan Falls group now.
8: We're Skaha Bench, technically. Our sub-GI, but the Okanagan Falls Skaha Lake Winery Association. Yeah. We all kind of fall under that same umbrella.
0: Yeah, which is great. Well, thanks for joining us today, and for anybody who doesn't know Blasted Church, you need to get up there. Just turn left off of the lake and drive up the top of the hill, and you'll be amazed at what you see as you pull into the winery. It's a really spectacular-looking place. Thanks.
8: Thank you.
0: Okay, Evan Saunders and Sheila Whitaker, both from Blasted Church. Evan makes the wine. Sheila's in charge of marketing and selling it. The most important part, probably.
8: The hardest part.
0: Yeah. We'll take a quick break, but we'll be back. Benoit Gauthier joins us. 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
0: Hello, British Columbia. Welcome back to the show. We are live today on site at Nighthawk Vineyards in Okanagan Falls. 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
9: Yeah, pretty much.
0: That's
9: like
0: kind of nice.
9: My hands, on a
0: so
9: few things.
0: You're your own boss, or you boss yourself around.
9: Yeah, that's the great thing, right?
0: Yeah. I think it's. I really am impressed with the winemakers who are also the viticulturalists, because I think that connects you completely to. You can control everything, so.
9: Well, that's
0: you can't
9: what
0: complain.
9: I enjoy the most is being able to make the decisions all the way from the vineyard to the final bottling, so I can control quality. I can control what I do.
0: Yeah. The sort of story in North America was always there was always a winemaker, and then there were some guys out in the field, but it never really worked that way. There's people that actually grow grapes. Like, isn't that what the French is, a wine grower?
9: They
0: use a vigneron.
9: Vigneron, yeah.
0: Yeah.
9: People, and most people, that's what they do there. They are family owned from generations to generations, and they do take care of everything, growing the vines, making the wine.
0: Yeah. Well, let's quickly talk about the farming at Noble Ridge. How would you describe the method of farming?
9: Yeah, I am doing sustainable farming at Noble Ridge. So since 10 years ago, I really changed my ways of operating my vineyard. So I realized quickly that farming conventionally, you know, with synthetic fertilizer and synthetic sprays, really didn't improve my vineyard or the health of my vines. So back then I started to really decide to put more time and energy into my vineyard. So I decided to spread some compost, grow a cover crop, reduce my sprays. I stopped spraying herbicides. So trying to do everything that I could to improve the health of my vines and the health of my soil.
0: Yeah. You enliven the soil. I mean, people, they look at it, they just say it's dirt, but that's where all the energy is, where all those billions and billions of little organisms are in the soil. Yeah. That's where the life is.
9: This is what makes all the difference about the quality of your grapes from your vine.
0: Right on. Okay. Well, that's great to get that out there. And now I want to talk about a new series you have. You're calling it the Classic Series. So you've decided to have some wines that will be available out for the public, which we love.
9: Yeah, it was a little bit of a ask from our agents. So we decided to put out market exclusive wines. We have a Pinot Grigio, a Rosé, and a white blend, aromatic white blend, that are only going to be available in private liquor stores, on BCL and restaurants.
0: So they won't be able to get it at the winery, but will be able to get it out in the private sector.
9: Exactly, So just look out for our labels, and these wines are delicious.
0: Yeah. And is it the same label, or did you change all that too? Or
9: actually, this year, we have refreshed our Noble Series label. So if people that know our wines, our black label are now changed to a bright, clear white labels with our logo in the middle. So it's refreshed, it's energetic.
0: Yeah. It looks refreshing.
9: Yeah, it is.
0: To drink.
9: Yep.
0: Okay, well, we're going to start with the wine. Let's talk about your sparkling wine program. You have quite an extensive program, but today you brought the one, the 2019 The One.
9: Yeah.
0: Is it the one?
9: It is the one, actually. So this is our main sparkling wine. We've been making this one since 2009. So the sparkling program has been going for quite a while.
0: Yeah.
9: Okanagan Falls is a fantastic place to grow grapes for sparkling.
0: Yeah.
9: Chardonnay, Pinot Noir.
0: What does that mean, though? Tell us what's fantastic about it.
9: It's the balance. Yeah. So here we go. Let's have some
0: Let's try that.
9: Talk about it. So what I like about Okanagan Falls is really The climate is very suited for both Pinot Noir and Chardonnay, and that's what's going to do for me in the vineyard is balance. So the sugars and acidity are really well balanced to make sparkling wine. And most people will say, you know, you don't need ripe grapes to make sparkling. You can use anything.
0: Yeah, I know.
9: You can, but for quality, you still need that balance. Mm-hmm. And that's what I find in my vineyard. So, and the way I make my sparkling is always I aim to make a no dosage when I disgorge, so make a sparkling natural brut.
0: Yeah.
9: Which for me, that's how you get the most balance out of it.
0: The nose is fantastic, huh?
9: Yeah. So that wine has been aged on lees for five and a half years.
0: Yeah.
9: And that's what I'm looking for. I'm looking for complexity, finesse, balance, and really to make a kind of a great quality champagne style.
0: Most people are drinking at the moment, you know, Prosecco, all this stuff is popular, but it's only aged about 12 months or maybe 14 months.
9: Yeah.
0: 60 months. What's happening in 60 months? What can you tell our listener about what's happening in that bottle?
9: Yeah, all the magic happens from the yeast. So as you do the secondary fermentation, you will add some yeast and a little bit of sugar in your bottle to create those bubbles. So re-ferment in the bottle. And with time, the yeast is going to break down. Yeah. And then that's what is going to add the complexity. So the yeast will release some mannoproteins, some amino acids. Mm-hmm. And with time, you're going to develop those yeasty notes, biscuity notes, and get the age characteristic that you get into a great sparkling wine. So it's about patience.
0: And the texture, too, eh?
9: Yeah, it will add some creaminess, balance out the acidity. Because when you start, you know, with the base wine, it's very limey, citrusy juice. It's not very good to drink, but with age, it becomes wonderful.
0: Yeah. This has got tremendous balance in it. It's interesting. It's got this freshness, this ripeness, and then this dryness, all, you know, but it's all married into one now.
9: Yeah, and that's what I aim for, exactly that balance, because what I like is, you know, you have a sip, then it's clean, it's refreshing, and you want another one. Mm-hmm. You're not put off by, you know, a sweet wine or something like that.
0: No, you want to keep going.
9: Yeah.
0: We may keep going here. So how does it go with the sparkling wines then at Noble Ridge? What can people choose from?
9: Our line of sparklings right now, I make this one, the one that is a blend of Chardonnay and Pinot Noir. I do make the pink one, which is a rosé sparkling made only with Pinot Noir.
0: Right.
9: And I also have a Blanc de Blanc made only with Chardonnays.
0: Yeah.
9: So these two wines right now, I'm pretty much sold out, but I will be disgorging and releasing these two new wines in June. So look out for them. They're going to be really small lot production, but very fantastic wines.
0: We don't have a lot of time, but is it hard to make a straight Chardonnay? Like you don't have anything to balance it with. Does that change the whole picture?
9: Or? It depends. It does. The profile is very different. So Chardonnay compared to Pinot Noir, Chardonnay is a lot more fresh. So you get the nice acidity, you get the zippiness, you get the really focused wine, but fresh aromatic. So stylistically, it's different. But it's really refreshing. And with time, like I've been playing around with making that wine, and I find it's really a little bit earlier than the one that we're trying right now.
0: Yeah.
9: But it's really great.
0: Yeah. I love Blanc de Blanc. Yeah. My guest is Benoit Gauthier. He's the winemaker and viticulturist at Noble Ridge Winery, as well as the chief operating officer. Now, you brought another wine, which I noticed right away. You brought your Chardonnay, but now it says unoaked, the 2025 Noble Unoaked Chardonnay. Why are you saying unoaked on the label? Are we going backwards? Or we used to have that, and then it went away. Now it's back.
9: Just for clarity, because a lot of people are always wondering, hey, is this an oak Chardonnay? Because, you know, still people are put off by oak, some people. So just to make it really clear on the shelf. So, you know, at the tasting room, we can talk about it. But when the wine is in a liquor store on the shelf, people don't know. Mm-hmm. So just to make it really clear for them that is unoaked, we just put it on the label.
0: Sometimes I serve them Riesling blind, and they say it's the best Chardonnay they've ever had in their life.
9: There you go.
0: So, you know, it's just the way life goes. But, okay, I'm going to try this wine. Are you happy with this wine with 25 vintage?
9: Yeah, 25 was a fantastic vintage. So, as you probably know, in 2024, the Okanagan Valley got hit with a big frost. Mm-hmm. So, the year 2024, I had to retrain my vines. So, I didn't lose any vines, lucky enough, but retrained them everything on 2024. And then 2025, I had a really good crop. So, we had a really great season. And it was a fairly warm and long season, too. So, I got excellent ripening on my crop. And very happy with the result.
0: Yeah, I haven't really tasted any diluted wines, but people said there was they got more than they thought they were going to get. But did you have to do anything different with that, or did?
9: Yeah, actually, I had to do some crop thinning on some of my reds because the vine really pushed really hard to produce fruit. So most on my shoot had three clusters instead of two.
0: Yeah.
9: So on my Cab Sauv, Cab Franc, and Merlot, I had to cut down crop to be balanced. Was otherwise, it would have.
0: After Veraison or after they changed color or before? Or?
9: Just at Veraison. Yeah. That's the point where I like to do it.
0: Right.
9: Because if you do it too early, then you just encourage more vigor on your vines, and I don't want to do that. So
0: this is quite a nice wine, too. You like it?
9: I love the texture. And this is on oak, no malolactic, no lees, extended lees really on it. So it's really the quality of my fruit that I work so hard in the vineyard. Yeah. That's what you taste.
0: In stainless steel or?
9: Only stainless steel, yeah.
0: Like tanks or not barrels or?
9: No, I do tanks. Tanks fermentation.
0: Yeah. Really nice.
9: Yeah.
0: What about concrete? Do you think about that at all? Or
9: That's something I want to get soon because right now we did, a couple years ago, we did an addition to the winery, so I have a bit more space.
0: Yeah.
9: And in the past, I don't know, I've tasted quite a bit of wines coming from concrete, and I love the texture. So for me, it's something that I want to explore in the near future.
0: Okay, you got to put on your COO hat now. When are you guys open? How can people visit you? Do they need reservations? What's the way to get to Noble Ridge?
9: You can always reserve in advance. It's better if you want to do a premium tasting and reserve. Otherwise, you can just walk in and we will welcome you. We're going to be open right now 10 to 5, 7 days a week.
0: Yeah.
9: And we have one of the best picnic area of the valley, so come and visit. Yeah.
0: Okay. And you do have a pig roast though at Noble Ridge midsummer.
9: We have some fun events coming up. So some of them are sold out, but what's available right now? Yes, the Bounty Pig Roast in July. So that's going to be
0: 18th.
9: July 18th. Yeah. It was fantastic event last year. It was the first time last year, but this year's going to be our second edition and well attended and lots of fun.
0: Yeah.
9: And
0: you have a signature vine dining event on August 7th.
9: Yeah, so August 7th with Chef Chris at Backyard Farm. Sit-down dinner, 5-course, excellent food paired with my wines.
0: Highly recommended. And you'll be there to talk about them.
9: I will be there to chat with you guys, eat the food, and enjoy.
0: Thanks, Benoit.
9: Awesome.
0: Great to catch up. 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
0: Well, Welcome back to the show. We're back and joined by Rob Hammersley. He's the owner and winemaker at Black Market Wine Co. in Culloden, British Columbia, tucked away on the hillside just between Penticton and Okanagan Falls. Rob, welcome back to the show.
12: Thanks.
0: Great to have you.
12: Good to be back.
0: Is Culloden on the map now, kind of, sort of?
12: I think so. I mean, it's still flying under the radar a little bit.
0: Yeah.
12: But we're doing a lot to try and get that profile raised.
0: Yeah. Is it the same as Skaha, the other side, or like what are the differences between Culloden and the other side of the valley, do you think?
12: So there's a couple differences. The first one obviously is aspect. So we've got an east-facing aspect versus the other side of the lake.
0: Morning sun then.
12: Morning sun. Yeah. And the soils, so Culloden actually has two distinct soil profiles. Where we're located is the same style as what's on Skaha Bench.
0: Okay.
12: And then a little further south in Culloden is a different soil profile. So we've got two things going on there.
0: Yeah, you got complexity.
12: Yep.
0: Yeah, nice. Okay, and your winery itself, maybe just a little bit about that, when you started, and give people a little idea about Black Market.
12: Yeah, we're a small sort of run out of our house type operation. We had our biggest year last year at 3,500 cases. We're typically in the 2,000, 2,500 range. We like to keep it small. We do everything ourselves between myself and my wife, Michelle.
0: Yeah.
12: And we have a very relaxed, sort of intimate backyard type tasting experience.
0: Wow.
12: Patio's right in our backyard overlooking the lake.
0: That makes you unique.
12: Yep.
0: Yeah. Was the 35 too much, do you think, or did you enjoy that, or
12: for
0: the 3,500 cases?
12: It was a little too much, to be honest.
0: Yeah.
12: We did, it was about 50 tons that we processed last year, and probably about 5 to 10 too many.
0: Okay.
12: But there was just so much fruit helping growers out that didn't have home for their grapes, so we went big.
0: Yeah. Okay, you brought a couple of wines today. One, a wine that has a long history in BC, but not that well known by consumers, but it looks like it's on the upswing again because of the interest in white wine, I think, called Bacchus.
12: Yes.
0: What is a Bacchus?
12: It's a German grape. It was crossed about 100 years ago in Germany, and it's Riesling, Sylvaner, and Müller-Thurgau.
0: Right.
12: So three aromatic Germanic varietals that they crossbred together and called it Bacchus.
0: And this is an old vineyard?
12: It is. 41 years old this year.
0: Yeah.
12: Planted in 1985.
0: Did it come out of the Becker project or the variety, or do you know?
12: I don't know. It was Geisenheim Institute where the crossing was done.
0: Yeah.
12: But it didn't get official status as a varietal until the 1970s, I believe.
0: Yeah. I think Helmut Becker, like, he had the experimental varieties. I think that was one of them they grew here. At the time, we were going to be a Germanic, which I think set us back a bit, to tell you the truth. But anyway, I really like this variety. What can you tell us about how you farmed it and are making the wine?
12: So we do it in a dry style. We always have. This is typically one of our fastest selling wines. There's not a lot of people know about Bacchus, but those that do, it's got a bit of a cult following.
0: Yeah.
12: So we take it down almost to bone dry. This is less than 1 gram residual sugar. And the profile when it's got the acidity, the fruit, the range of flavors, everything from citrus to stone fruits to orchard fruits, it's all there. A little bit of that sort of grassy, herbaceous undertone.
0: Mm-hmm.
12: It's a really versatile wine. You know, like I said, it's often made in a sweeter style. We prefer dry, but
0: yeah, it's nice and dry.
12: It's a good food wine.
0: Yeah. Yeah. Exactly.
12: Yeah.
0: What would you have with this?
12: Fish. This is a fantastic fish food.
0: Mm.
12: And because it's dry and got really nice acidity, any type of sauce that's going to go with that will pair nicely.
0: And I see you're using Roman numerals. Is that just to keep the old folks entertained or confuse the young folks?
12: Yeah, confuse the young folks. No, we've always done that.
0: Yeah.
12: Yeah.
0: That's great. This says estate series. Are they all estate series or there's some that you...
12: No. So the estate series are for the varietals that we grow at our Conviction Ridge home site.
0: Right.
12: And that's Merlot, Pinot Blanc, and Bacchus.
0: Mm-hmm.
12: We have recently planted a block of Chardonnay, but that'll be a couple years before that comes on.
0: Yeah. I see you in the back. Conviction Ridge Vineyard. That's great to have all that settled now. Eden Jim's block.
12: Yeah, that's named after my father who passed away a couple of years ago.
0: Yeah.
12: He absolutely loved Bacchus. It was his favorite wine.
0: Okay.
12: And he loved working in that block.
0: He worked in the vineyard.
12: Yep. Yep.
0: Oh, right on.
12: Yeah, it was awesome.
0: Okay. So that's the 2025. Now, you brought a red wine with you, one of my favorite varieties, Merlot. What can you tell us about this? It's maybe compared to other Merlot sites in the valley.
12: This is a very different Merlot. This one has energy to it. The vines are the same age, so they're, you know, they're over 40 years. This is a very structured Merlot. Lots of tannin, great acidity, very much an aging wine. This is our 2021 vintage, which is the current release. We have we had 22 out for Wine Club right now, but this is our current release right now.
0: So you give it some extra bottle age or barrel age or what?
12: Both, close to about 3 years in barrel.
0: Yeah.
12: And then we bottle age it for at least a year before we release it. So Culloden, we talked earlier about we're predominantly an east-facing slope, so not exactly a textbook site for a grape like Merlot. But where our site is, we have a bit of a western aspect on this block as well. So we do get that late afternoon sun that helps ripen this. And the vines at this age are naturally low-yielding. We've never had to drop any fruit. We typically get about 2.5 to 3 tons an acre. Mm-hmm. Which produces just super concentrated and flavorful wines.
0: Wow.
12: Yeah.
0: It's actually, for me, a bit Italian, a bit Bulgari style. Because it's got nice acidity and freshness. It doesn't have a lot of weight. It doesn't have that super lushness. It's just
12: it's not
0: more
12: plush.
0: Interesting. Yeah.
12: Yeah.
0: It's
12: a
0: little more complex.
12: It's got energy to it, and that's kind of how we describe it from Culloden.
0: You got some great stuff going on at the winery. One that I always like, wine blending seminars. So this is for like a small group of people?
12: Yep. We do typically about 14 to 15 people. Mm-hmm. This will be our third summer doing it. 2 years ago, we did the Syndicate, which is our Bordeaux-inspired red blend.
0: Right.
12: Last year, we did our GSM blend, so mm-hmm. Grenache, Syrah, Mourvèdre. Mm-hmm. And this year, we're going to do white with our Secret Society white blend.
0: Oh.
12: So what we do is we have all the varietals separately.
0: Do they know what they are before they start, or do they taste them separately, or how do
12: they
0: do
12: taste
0: that?
12: Them separately.
0: Yeah.
12: We do it blind, and then we tell them, because the Secret Society, we have a whole lineup of those wines, and none of the varietals are on the label for those.
0: Right.
12: So so we'll taste them blind first, and then we'll reveal for this small group what the actual grapes are. Mm. And then they get to try their hands creating the blend. They leave with a bottle of wine.
0: Yeah. I'll be positive here. What's the worst thing they do with their blend, and what's the best thing they do with their blend? What do people tend to do that they shouldn't do?
12: So some of the realities around making a blended wine is you've got finite amounts of each varietal.
0: Yeah.
12: And so we try and give that guidance. So, you know, for example, in the GSM, we only had enough for about 10% Mourvèdre.
0: Yeah.
12: And the people were making their blends with Mourvèdre
0: 80%
12: dominant.
0: Mourvèdre, and it's big and brutal.
12: So, I mean, that's a practical reality that we face as winemakers. But, you know, for the guests, they can just, they're trying to make the wine that suits their palate. So
0: And they can take it away with them.
12: Yeah, we make the blend for them before they leave.
0: Yeah, that's nice.
12: Yeah.
0: All right.
12: So we're doing three of those. We're doing June, July, and August.
0: Okay.
12: The dates will all be up on our website.
0: You can sign up on the website to do that.
12: Yep.
0: All right. What about this Rumor Mill concert?
12: That's become a bit of an annual thing. They played. It's a duo from Nelson, actually. They live in Vancouver and over on Sunshine Coast now, but they're originally from Nelson.
0: Mm-hmm.
12: And they played our grand opening when we first opened the tasting room back in 2020. And we've kind of had them back every year since. Even during COVID, they played concerts virtually for us.
0: Wow.
12: And last year was pretty big. We had about 100 guests.
0: That's fantastic.
12: Yeah, and it's done outside overlooking our beautiful view of Skaha Lake.
0: Mm-hmm.
12: And that is on July 14th.
0: Yep. And you got Friday night flights, 4 to 6 p.m. every Friday.
12: Yeah, that's kind of a wind down the week sort of event, kind of a happy hour concept. And you get a flight that we have three or four different flights to choose, and it comes with a charcuterie cup.
0: Yeah.
12: And people just relax and chill.
0: Okay, last question, Culloden. People turn off the road and come down to Culloden. What will they discover?
12: There's enough to do there to spend a day. So in terms of wineries, there's us and another great winery called Lake Boat.
0: Yeah, know them, yeah.
12: And Linden Gardens is, if you've never been to Linden Gardens, it's a botanical garden right in the middle of the town.
0: Yeah.
12: And they also have a cafe there called Frog City Cafe, which does breakfast and lunch. But now, with the closing of the Dream Cafe in Penticton, they've taken up a lot of the live music scene.
0: Wow.
12: So they're doing 2, 3, 4 shows a week. So it's there's a lot to come and see.
0: Yeah, come and see.
12: We've got a beach, we've got a playground, tennis courts, pickleball courts.
0: Spend the day. Is underway.
12: It is.
0: House prices are up.
12: They are.
0: Rob, great to see you. Thanks for bringing these two wines. I really enjoyed tasting both of them. You didn't bring rosé this year, but your rosé last year was so spectacular that people should line up for the new release.
12: Yeah, we've got two rosés out this year.
0: Yeah. Thanks so much.
12: Cheers.
0: Rob Hammersley, he's the owner and winemaker at Black Market Wine Co. 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
14: I'm Darren Bain. Carrie Lynn Finley is the next leader of the BC Conservatives. She secured the leadership with 51% of the vote. It came after four rounds of counting due to the ranked ballot. Caroline Elliott came in close in second with 49%. Finley is a former federal MP and cabinet minister under Stephen Harper. She steps into the leadership role after John Rusted was forced to step down in December. Some controversial bills made it through the BC legislature in the last week of the spring session. Our provincial reporter Emily Joveski has more.
15: A bill to kick off ratification of a treaty with the Comox First Nation received royal assent. It was opposed by neighboring First Nations who wanted more time to sort out their overlapping land claims. Indigenous Relations Minister Spencer Chandra Herbert says those talks will continue.
16: We as a government will continue to support those conversations.
15: Another bill making changes to BC's Freedom of Information law narrowly passed. Critics, including Green MLA Rob Botterill, say it gives officials more room to reject FOI requests.
17: There's no guardrails on that, so that could really have a big impact.
15: The government also survived a narrow confidence vote on its roundly unpopular budget bill. Parliament is scheduled to resume in early October. And that's your weekly wrap-up from the BC Legislature. For Vista News, I'm Emily Joveski in Victoria.
14: The Prince George Hospice and Palliative Care Society announced a new end-of-summer event for the city. During this year's Color Walk at Claidley Tenay Memorial Park, Executive Director Donna Flood and Carol Gass with Country 97 FM announced the Kicking Up Dust for Hospice Country Music Festival. The festival will have local artists including Chris Goodwin, Aaron Goodwin, and more, but Flood says the event will have more than just music.
18: It's going to be a festival. There's going to be things to do. There's going to be a little bit of cornhole going on or beer pong, tons of food vendors, lots of vendors from the community, also a hot air balloon.
14: Funds raised through the festival will be supporting various programs with the society and will be on August 6th at the BCNE Ag Arena from 1 p.m. to 10 p.m. And rural, remote, and Indigenous communities in northern BC and across the province will be getting access to high-speed internet. In partnership with the federal and provincial government, $236 million in joint funding will go towards 8 high-speed internet projects to 13,000 households. Secretary of State for Rural Development Buckley Belanger says this will especially help those in need of health care.
19: The technology connects you, and through the technology, connectivity, and the direct relationship and communication between the doctor, the specialist, and the patient many, many miles away, that could reduce fatigue on the patient, could reduce costs.
14: In BC, 96.5% of households currently have access to high-speed internet, and 98% in Canada, with a goal to reach 100% by 2030. I'm Darren Bain.
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14: Taking a look outside, mainly sunny and a high of 14 in Prince Rupert today, 19 for Terrace and Kitimat. It's going to be a sunny start to the week with temperatures in the high teens and low 20s. Cloud is going to be rolling in on Wednesday, though, bringing showers across the northwest with temperatures in the low to mid-teens.
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If your pet could talk, what would they say? Well, you don't have to wonder about that anymore because a Chinese AI company is going viral after unveiling they have a pet translation system that allegedly interprets animal communication with a 95% accuracy using AI. This tracks movement, facial recognition, vocal analysis, and tail movement tracking, posture detection. And from this, they reckon that they can communicate with you like a human would talk, but through your pet. Kind of like the movie Up, right? With the dog that can talk like a human. They believe that that can happen, but they don't have any data to back it up. There's been no evidence of it yet, but they've also had over 10,000 pre-orders. I don't think I would buy this for my dog because pretty much they want to poop, they want to pee, they want to cuddle, or they want food, and that's about it. Or sometimes they tap me on the leg to say, come on, it's bedtime. I kind of know what they're saying.

0: Summit.
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everyday products that scientists believe will disappear in 10 years. It's Mark here, and a big hello to you. So the everyday things that people grew up with, they reckon will quietly disappear over the next decade. Physical cash, they believe, will go in 10 years. Printed newspapers, a thing of the past, and they even believe passwords will not exist in 10 years because of things like eye recognition, thumbprints, codes, and more. Paper maps, I can't remember the last time I actually saw a paper map. And they say car keys are on the list of technology that will be gone. You'll use your phone, your thumbprint, or something like that. So, yeah. Do you think those things will disappear in 10 years? I think some of those things will disappear sooner. I've never seen

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Now, I've seen food companies come out with some crazy things, but this one is blowing my mind. Kraft Dinner, they've gone into the dessert section for the first time ever. They've got a new KD mac and cheese cake. No, I'm being serious. Yeah, apparently it might go all across Canada too. Iconic cheesy flavor with craveability. Shouldn't be limited at dinner time. A first of its kind, sweet and savory creation. Cheesecake. No, let's say that again. KD mac and cheesecake. Now, I love cheesecake and I love mac and cheese. But together, I'd have to give it a try.

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It's Mark here, and I want to make you big. I want to make you the next superstar of Canada. And it could be you. If you are a singer-songwriter, you create and make your own music. We want to hear from you. Yes, Made and Played in Canada is our website where we're looking for local artists like yourself who's made their own songs. You've got it on streaming services. But we want to get it over the radio waves too. 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
1: In the 1950s, Kitimat was a town on the rise, but growth wasn't moving fast enough for the Alcan Aluminum Company. They needed the Canadian National Railway to extend from Terrace to Kitimat, and that's exactly what happened with the construction of the historic Kitimat Station. Its modern 20th century design made it the jewel of the North. With the flow of freight, passengers, and communication lines, this allowed Kitimat and Alcan to grow together, becoming a true powerhouse of the North.
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It's Mark here on your Sunday. Drake is big on the streaming charts, back with his new music, the Janis STFU song, which STFU, I think that means sorry to follow up, you know, like when you do emails. I'm just guessing. I'm just playing. But apparently Drake reportedly purchased a pair of Michael Jackson's used underwear for $36,000 in France. Why would you do that? The bizarre collectible was part of a larger auction. I mean, you could have gone for the glove, the white socks, the glossy shoes, but used underwear?

0: Dave Summit.
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It's Mark here on your Sunday. So this is pretty cool. A handful of cinemas in Switzerland, or theatres, should I call them, they have installed small screens embedded into the bathroom floor. So if you're a moviegoer and you want to keep watching the film, but you've got to go for a, you know, pee break, you can actually go and sit in the washroom and carry on watching the movie. Now, a lot of people have been thinking, oh, this is a great idea. But I'm from the UK, and in a lot of pubs that play sports, for this has been a thing for many years. So if you're watching the football, soccer, and you need a pee, you go in and you stand in the stand-up urinals, right? And as you stood up, there's a screen TV right in front of you, a little small one, and you can carry on watching the match. It's a bit awkward when your team scores a goal, though, and you start jumping up and down.

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It's Mark here on your Sunday, and who would have guessed Michael Jackson is officially the most streamed artist right now. 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So he has officially surpassed now Taylor Swift in monthly listeners across streaming platforms. 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

It's Mark here. If you get a bit of grease on your clothes and it's hard to wash out, they've come up with what they believe is the ingredients for the most powerful homemade DIY stain remover. I'll give you the ingredients right now. They say 1 tablespoon of Dawn dish soap, 2 tablespoons of hydrogen peroxide, 1 tablespoon of baking soda, borax, don't know what that is, and a little laundry detergent. And this is the exact combination for a highly effective lifting set in dirt, stains, and stubborn stains. So have you got that list? Dawn dish soap, 1 tablespoon, 2 tablespoons of hydrogen peroxide, 1 tablespoon of baking soda, borax, and a little laundry detergent. You should be good.

0: Summit.
1: The minute your once little one crosses that graduation stage might be just the briefest of moments, but it's one they'll never want to forget. 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

It's Mark here on your Sunday. Now, if you've got a dog and they've got a bit of bad breath, my dog does, they believe this sugarcane byproduct could really work. So they've come up with this test and they've made a spray from sugarcane molasses polyphenols. And they tried it on these 10 different dogs. And they said that it significantly reduced the oral odor, both immediately and after one day application for 30 days. It like made a massive difference. So 1 month of treatment, levels of bacteria most responsible for the bad breath dropped by at least 30%, respectively. So it's a good thing. They've not brought it out yet, but I think this is a good idea. You know, freshen your dog's breath by killing the bacteria. Now they need just one for me.

0: Summit.
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Protein isn't just for gym goers. It's Mark here. They say a low intake of protein is linked to physical decline in older people, especially women. Women over 50 with low protein intake face dramatically higher odds of losing basic physical independence, especially if you're aged 50 to 65. Even things like making it to the washroom. More protein intake helps you with movement and things like that. So, you know, if you're cooking tonight, get some chicken, maybe some eggs, cheese, you'll be fine.

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Would you say you know somebody who is a millionaire? It's Mark here. Yeah, it's going viral. It's a slang term describing somebody who has no money despite trying to look successful. That's how I got my wife. I'll be honest with you, though. 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I have two kids. 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
1: Wiwani Hot Springs Provincial Park near Kitimat is a little off the beaten track. Named after Wiwani Creek, a Haisla word meaning many creeks, the baths were built in the 90s and became a provincial park in 2004, offering a serene escape into nature. The hot springs are traditionally used by the Haisla people for hygienic, medicinal, ritual, and recreational purposes. And one more thing, Wiwani is only accessible by boat, but once you get there, you'll realize it was well worth the trip.
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Well, today is the last and final day of May. We made it. We did it into June. And don't forget, as we get into tomorrow onwards, 21st of June is the longest day of the year, the solstice, 21st of June. And after that, it kind of then goes darker every night. So I think June is the day and the month, sorry, to make the most of it, right? So make sure you do that. I'll be back with you next Saturday from, is it 8 I come in? Yeah. Well, whenever my alarm goes off. I'll be back with you next week. And remember, from myself, Mark, if I don't see you through the week, I will see you through the window. I wish

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1: I'm Darren Bain. Now the really hard work begins. That's what former MLA and political analyst Shirley Bond had to say about Carrie Lynn Findlay's win in the BC Conservative leadership race. Findlay won with 51% of the vote on the last ballot, edging out Caroline Elliott to win the leadership. Bond says one of Findlay's biggest tasks will be to bring the party together.
2: Carrie Lynn was very much able to cement the right side of the party, and so it does leave a gap in the middle. People who are looking at being a more centrist, middle-of-the-road type voter, you know, there's some space there, and so it'll be really interesting to see what happens if any other groups emerge to try to fill that center.
1: Findlay's win comes after former leader in Nechaco Lakes MLA John Rustad stepped down as the Conservative leader in December. Pierre Poilievre has latched onto news about Canada now being into a so-called technical recession as the economy contracted slightly for a second straight quarter. The Conservative leader is now pushing for an emergency parliamentary debate to deal with the state of Canada's economy while insisting the recession is real. That, in his words, means moms with empty stomachs, grocery baskets, and bank accounts. However, some economists argue that while the economy is soft, the declines are marginal and do not indicate a widespread downturn. There's a push on to keep the snowbirds in the air longer. Former snowbird pilots suggesting Ottawa keep the iconic aerobatic show in view by scaling back the performance rather than suspending it altogether. The snowbirds demonstration squadron is being suspended at the end of the 2026 flying season until new planes arrive in the early 2030s. Former snowbird commander Maurice Carmichael says if the snowbirds are pulled after this season, she thinks Canada will be less, saying they bring such inspiration and pride. The brain of former Montreal Canadiens star Claude Lemieux is being donated to the Boston University CTE Center. Research is being planned on the long-term effects of repetitive brain injuries. Lemieux died of suicide at the age of 60 on Thursday after earlier serving as the Habs' torchbearer before a playoff game. And the Prince George Hospice Palliative Care Society has announced a new end-of-summer event for the city. During this year's Color Walk at Clayton Tenay Memorial Park, Executive Director Donna Flood and Carol Gass with Country 97 FM announced the Kicking Up Dust for Hospice Country Music Festival. The festival will have local artists including Chris Goodwin, Aaron Goodwin, and more, but Flood says the event will have more than just music.
3: It's going to be a festival. There's going to be things to do. There's going to be a little bit of cornhole going on or beer pong, tons of food vendors, lots of vendors from the community, also a hot air balloon.
1: Funds raised through the festival will support various programs with hospice and will be on August 6th at the BCNE Ag Arena from 1 p.m. to 10 p.m. I'm Darren Bain.
0: Summit Weather.
1: Taking a look outside, mainly sunny across the northwest for Monday, and that's going to come with a high of 18 for Prince Rupert, 24 for Terrace and Kitimat. It's going to be sunny again on Tuesday, but some clouds rolling in with showers in the later half of the week. Temperatures are looking to stay around the mid-teens for most of the week.
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1: It's one of the most popular sports invented by a Canadian, basketball. Dr. James Naismith was a phys ed instructor who created this indoor game to help athletes keep in shape in cold weather. From its humble beginnings using peach baskets, basketball evolved to become more and more popular worldwide, across Canada, and here at home. 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
0: When Kitimat needs a pick-me-up,
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